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13: A better life with Dr. Sanjay Gupta.
14: Breast cancer is the most common cancer among women in the world. And according to a new study out of the University of Washington School of Medicine, an estimated 3.5 million cases a year are expected by 2050. Now, the good news is we've gotten so much better at screening, earlier detection, and cutting-edge treatments in many countries, including here in the United States. But even here in America, black women have a death rate from breast cancer that is 40% higher than white women, a disparity that exists despite our world-class treatment infrastructure. So what can you do to lower your risk? Eat less red meat? Try your best to manage your blood sugar and your weight? Exercise is really important. Cut back on drinking, quit smoking. And remember this, you should start getting mammograms. At what age? 40. That's when you should start. I'm Dr. Sanjay Gupta, helping you live a better life.
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15: A better life with Dr. Sanjay Gupta.
16: 20 years ago, the average attention span was about 2.5 minutes. Today, it's just 47 seconds. Pretty disconcerting. That's according to new research out of UC Irvine. But really, this isn't our fault, at least not entirely. We can blame technology and the world around us. Attention, it turns out, is not an unlimited resource. You only have so much of it to give. Start paying more attention to what times of the day you seem to be at your mental peak. Try to knock out the more complicated stuff during that time. It's also important to take breaks every so often so you can more easily lock in when you're trying to concentrate. One expert said, even trying to visualize where you want to end your day with everything all wrapped up or with tons left to do. That can act as a real motivator. I'm Dr. Sanjay Gupta, helping you live a better life.
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9: We've talked a lot about measles over the past year, but mumps has largely flown under the radar, even though it's been making a bit of a comeback as well. That's because fewer people are getting the MMR vaccine, which stands for measles, mumps, and rubella. The vaccine's been around for decades. It is effective. It is safe. What makes mumps outbreaks difficult to contain is that symptoms usually don't appear for 2 to 3 weeks after someone's been exposed. And that can make it hard to pin down where that exposure took place. And someone who is infected can transmit the virus to someone else before they are symptomatic. If you get sick, which could manifest like a run-of-the-mill respiratory virus or the telltale swelling of your cheeks and jaw, all you can really do at that point is to treat the symptoms and also isolate yourself so you don't infect anyone else. I'm Dr. Sanjay Gupta, helping you live a better life.
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9: How often do you stop to wonder whether you should share something that's revealing, maybe even embarrassing, with a partner, a friend, or even your boss? In her new book called Revealing, The Underrated Power of Oversharing, behavioral scientist Leslie John says doing just that can help you deepen relationships that are vital to your life. We need people to trust us in order to get things like love, friendship, and career success. That's what she told us. When you make yourself vulnerable by revealing something sensitive, it does make other people trust you. In turn, when you ask someone to reveal something about themselves, showing that interest will generally lead someone to like you more. Why? Because people like to be asked about themselves, she says. It also signals that they are discriminating and choosy, but in a good way. I'm Dr. Sanjay Gupta, helping you live a better life.
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0: 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It's a BTS Blitz. 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
6: A Better Life with Dr. Sanjay Gupta.
7: If you are struggling with substance abuse, alcohol, pills, whatever it may be, first of all, it's nothing to be ashamed of. We know addiction is a brain disease, and we also know getting into recovery can be tough. Also, in case this helps, I want to tell you about a new study out of Harvard School of Public Health, which found that spiritual belief, the idea of a steady religious practice, had a protective effect from addiction. Experts we talked to told us there were probably a few reasons why this might be the case. Number one, excessive drug and alcohol use would not be the norm in a religious community, and people want to fit in. Two, a belief in a higher power provides people with hope and solace, great foils for addiction. And three, and I think there's some merit to this, regular attendance in a faith community also provides connection. Just like in AA, camaraderie and social support is often what you need. I'm Dr. Sanjay Gupta, helping you live a better life.
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3: A better life with Dr. Sanjay Gupta.
4: We all know how important it is to stay active as we age, especially as we get older. But I've come to realize that for as good as people are about getting their cardio in, a lot of older folks really don't seem to be doing the recommended amount of strength training or even understand why it's so important. It helps you stay functional and therefore independent for as long as possible. Certified strength and conditioning specialist Dana Santis says a great place to start is not with dumbbells or barbells, but with your body weight, which allows you to build strength while also learning how your body moves and where your limitations exist. It also reduces the risk of overwhelming your connective tissue, which adapts more slowly than muscles as we get older. Once you're comfortable, you can dial up that intensity, but do it slowly, do it carefully. I'm Dr. Sanjay Gupta, helping you live a better life.
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1: It's 6:10, Nate, April, and you in the morning. Good morning. Happy Thursday. One day closer to that weekend. Giving you another chance to get qualified coming up at 7:10 this morning. It's a BTS Blitz. We're flying winners all over the country to go see BTS live in concert. And you could be one of them. 7:10, your next keyword. So be listening in for that. Taking a look at what is going on. A new report claims AI, April, is threatening to take away your work social life, for better or worse, by shrinking workforces and making it less necessary for people to interact with each other, at least in person.
2: That doesn't surprise me, to be honest.
1: Someone created a new design for men's restrooms offering more privacy. Rather than a wall of stalls and a wall of urinals, the stalls and the urinals are alternating, so you have urinal walls and not just dividers.
2: How does that make you feel?
1: I just want to say thank you, although I really rarely use public restrooms, but I appreciate it. Mm-hmm. In a new poll, 67% of people are in favor of banning electronic price tags and pricing surveillance in grocery stores, since it could be used to raise prices and gouge customers.
2: Oh, I never thought about it that way.
1: An alcoholic version of Fresca, Fresca Hard, is...
2: Maybe somebody should have thought about the name.
1: It's just now hitting stores. 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Will cost about $18. Someone online reviewed it and said it could be the new seltzer of the summer.
2: Okay. I'd be interested in trying some Fresca Hard.
1: You want to try some Fresca Hard, April? Yep. A 33-year-old man in Florida was arrested after breaking into a store in the middle of the night last Thursday to steal $12,000 worth of Pokemon cards. He used a chainsaw.
2: Wow.
1: According to Americans, the hardest states to spell: Massachusetts.
2: Sure.
1: Tennessee.
2: Mm-hmm.
1: Georgia. Connecticut. Pennsylvania. And number one on the list, Hawaii.
2: Really? Hawaii?
1: Yeah. Can you spell Hawaii, April?
2: I think I can. H-A-W-A-I-I.
1: Now, without the sheet in front of you, can you spell Hawaii?
2: I can.
1: Okay. Police arrested a man in Connecticut on DUI and drug charges after finding a homemade cannon in his vehicle during a traffic stop. Have you heard of Man Cereal?
2: No, what is Man Cereal?
1: It's not a joke. It's real. What makes Man Cereal so great, at least according to its founders, is its nutritional profile. High in protein, high in creatine, no artificial flavors or colors, low carb and gluten-free. Those who scarf down a bowl of this cereal can enjoy a boost in energy, better recovery, stronger bone health, and enhanced cognitive function.
2: So, like, what flavors does it come in? Like beef jerky?
1: Oh, that'd be horrible. Man Cereal?
2: And tacos?
1: Can you drink Fresca Hard with Man Cereal? That's what I want to know. A list of possible gifts for high school grads this year includes a bag of premium dried ramen toppings.
2: Okay.
1: According to a survey, 51% of college students found the cost of college to be higher than expected by an average of $14,000 per year, or $56,000 over 4 years.
2: Yeah, that's about right.
1: Mm-hmm. You may have heard about the woman who said she was ticketed for holding a phone in her right hand while driving. Well, the charges have been dismissed because she does not have a right hand. Boys as young as 12 are now in romantic relationships with chatbots, and it's affecting how they treat girls in the real world. And a 108-year-old woman from Delaware just renewed her driver's license, which means she can keep driving until the age of 115.
2: Wow.
1: Her name is Susan Young Brown, and she credits her longevity to staying active. That includes exercising regularly and maintaining a daily routine.
2: You know, if she's able to do it, why not? That's great.
1: And that's a look at what's going on. Dirt Dish and More is coming up here in about 6 minutes. It's Nate, April, and you on WIOG.

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1: Matthew Perry's assistant was sentenced to more than 3 years in prison for injecting Matthew with ketamine three times on the day he died. Papa John's locations in London, Seoul, Madrid, and Los Angeles will transform into Pizza Planets next month to celebrate the opening of Toy Story 5. By the way, we also found out that Bad Bunny has been cast as the character Pizza with Sunglasses in the new movie. The horror movie Obsession, it cost $750,000 to make, but has made $68 million in less than 2 weeks in theaters. Some of the bad behavior that allegedly got Tom Hardy fired from Mobland has come to light. Apparently, he was often late on set, attempted to change the show's dialogue, clashed with the producers, and wasn't happy that Mobland was becoming more of an ensemble show. Former vegan Lizzo is now the new face of Chili's Baby Back Ribs. There's a 16-day celebration in Washington this summer called the Great American State Fair. Performers are going to include Bret Michaels, Vanilla Ice, Martina McBride, and Milli Vanilli.
2: Wait.
1: Am I?
2: What?
1: Didn't one of the guys from Milli Vanilli die?
2: Yeah, he did. I know the other guy's still making music.
1: Interesting.
2: But why?
1: I wonder if maybe the original guy who actually sang, has he become part of it now?
2: I don't know.
1: We'll figure this out. Tina Fey says Timothée Chalamet's manspreading at a Knicks game last month was no big deal. She says she balanced things out with her big old can. She also says that Timothée was lovely and super friendly. John Hamm plays himself in Gale Daughtry and the Celebrity Sex Pass. It's a comedy about a woman who tries to cash in her free pass, who just happens to be John Hamm. Robert Pattinson plays To Catch a Predator host Chris Hansen in an upcoming movie called Primetime. The trailer dropped yesterday, but there's really no details yet on when we'll see the movie. That's a look at the Dirt, the Dish, and More this morning.
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1: Just a heads up, Westmount Morris Road to southbound I-75 on the ramp. There's a hazard in the roadway. Not exactly sure what that is, but be aware of that. Again, that's Westmount Morris Road to southbound I-75 on the ramp. Anything else, let us know. 877-330-WIOG.
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12: Good morning, I'm Matt Barber. Here's a look at today's headlines from the ABC 12 newsroom. Continuing coverage in Genesee County on a crash in Grand Blanc that claimed the life of a 12-year-old girl on a bicycle. Memphis Skypool Nash died on May 21st, 6 days after the crash. That crash happened around 6:30 p.m. on May 15th. The Grand Blanc City Police Department says Pool Nash was riding her bicycle east on Perry Road when a westbound vehicle hit her near Kerwood Drive. They say the driver stopped to help and is cooperating in the investigation. A makeshift memorial of flowers has been placed at the site of the crash. Her family released a statement to ABC 12 News describing Memphis as goofy with a smile that changed the world and everyone around her, saying she found joy in everything, even on a difficult day. Never too old to hold her hands in the car, the store, or anywhere for that matter. Memphis was our chaotic wild child who just loved life. She wanted to be everyone's friend. To see the family's full statement or contribute to a GoFundMe for the family, you can look for the story at abc12.com. I'm Matt Barber, and that's a look at news with Nate and April in the morning on 102.5 WIOG.

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1: It's a BTS Blitz. We're giving you a chance to get qualified to go see BTS. And here's the cool part. You get to choose the city. 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Let's see. We've got New York still available, Dallas, Boston, Chicago, or L.A. Baltimore is gone. But once the city is claimed, by the way, that means you can't go there. You can't.
2: Well, you can go on your own. You just can't win a trip there.
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2: So I didn't grow up drinking milk because I am lactose intolerant. But last night, I was making dinner, and you saw this, Nate. For some reason, I decided to pour myself a glass of lactose-free milk. And I was like, I wonder if I like milk.
1: Do you?
2: The answer is no, I do not.
1: Okay.
2: I do not.
1: I thought it was weird. I can honestly say I have no idea the last time I was craving, I had a hankering for a glass of milk.
2: Mm-hmm.
1: Every once in a while, chocolate milk, yes. Although,
2: which, by the way, I just saw that in store. They have now the lactose-free chocolate milk.
1: Mm-hmm.
2: And I was like, But then after last night, I went, no.
1: As an adult, I can't tell you the last time I had a glass of milk. Not a clue. It has been a very, very long time. As a kid, I remember drinking milk.
2: Mm-hmm.
1: Yeah. Dunk the cookies in there. Just go straight up with a glass of cold milk.
2: I think it's because I saw one of our daughters drink some milk this weekend.
1: And you're like, hey, am I missing out?
2: I did. I was like, am I missing out? And then I took one sip and I was like, I am not.
1: Yeah.
2: It's not for me.
1: As an adult, I can't. I mean, I put it in my cereal. But just having a glass of milk, I have no idea the last time I did that. That's why I thought it was weird. I go, what are you doing?
2: Are you
1: measuring for some kind of, that's the only, when my mind goes to, if you're using milk for something, it's either cereal or mac and cheese or something else, an ingredient, not just to drink it straight up.
2: I mean, it's not something that I ever drink because I mean, I didn't grow up drinking it because like I said, I had issues. Now that there are products that are widely available, it makes it easier. But then I was like, no,
1: so
2: I don't like it.
1: We're curious this morning. As an adult, do you drink milk? Do adults drink milk? I'm sure there's got to be some.
2: I think they do. I think some do. I think if you grew up drinking milk, you're probably more likely to do that as an adult. Or sometimes, you know, I hear people go,
1: drinking milk
2: as an adult, I'm going to eat some cookies. I need a cold glass of milk. And that's never appealed to me. I'm like,
1: no. I just shove the cookies in my mouth. I don't need milk. As an adult, do you drink milk? Facebook.com/WIOG Mornings. 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We're looking for any adult milk drinkers out there.
2: Do you drink milk? Is there like a special occasion? Like you
1: special
2: have
1: occasion?
2: To have, like cookies.
1: Oh. I thought you meant like you were celebrating like a
2: yeah, like I do
1: birthday.
2: I use the lactate milk in my cereal, yesterday I poured myself a glass and I was like, no.
1: That's as close as I come to drinking milk would be when you know, like I had Cinnamon Toast Crunch last week.
2: Right.
1: And I drank that milk. I don't think that counts though. It's not like I'm not pouring a glass of milk.
2: I don't think that counts either. I'm curious if anybody, like, cause we talked about that. Like, what cereal gives you the best, like, cereal milk?
1: Right.
2: But, no, I'm talking about, like, do you drink milk? Like, you pour yourself a glass and you drink it.
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1: 651, Nate April and you asking the question, as an adult, do you drink milk? Not talking about in a bowl of cereal, adding it to your coffee. I'm talking about grabbing a glass, pouring some milk, and drinking it. Because I can't tell you the last time I did it. April tried it the other day. Turns out...
2: I don't like milk.
1: You don't like milk.
2: Mm-mm. I don't know. It just seemed like it would be refreshing. And then I was like, I couldn't get the taste out of my mouth.
1: Mm-hmm.
2: Does that sound weird? But I was like, oh, no.
1: Chocolate milk? I could see. I haven't had a glass of that in a while either. But as an adult, I can't tell you the last time I had a glass of milk.
2: Let's see. Bacon says, yes, occasionally with cookies or cereal. I also cook with it. My daughter is dairy-free, so I'm familiar with other options, but I enjoy drinking milk.
1: Mm-hmm.
2: Tiffany says, yep, daily in my coffee. Ashley says, I drink milk every day. I have a cup of milk with my breakfast. My doctor told me a person should only drink 8 ounces a day. And I definitely adhere to her advice. Paige says, yes, I actually have dairy goats I milk for our consumption. And I make cottage cheese yesterday, too. Oh, wow. Carly says, the only time I ever drank a full glass of milk was when I was pregnant for my first, and I craved milk. The funny thing is, I am lactose intolerant too, April, but apparently when I'm pregnant, that went away.
1: Mm. Interesting. Texas Morning in the Storm Master Exteriors text line from the 989. Yes, my fiance and I go through pretty much a gallon of milk a day.
2: Wow.
1: Let's see, from the 231. Rarely, mainly because my darn kids drink it before I can get to it.
2: Mm-hmm.
1: Sean from Pittsburgh chiming in this morning. Yes, a lot. Now I want milk. You're welcome.
2: Lindsay says, every night for dinner, I love milk with 1 cube of ice cream. Pamela says, no.
1: Ice cream?
2: Or one cube of ice.
1: Ice cube.
2: That makes more sense. Heather says, no, very rarely. Jess says, not very often. Shannon says, no. And Jessica says, chocolate only.
1: Listen to this. From the 989, after my gallbladder was taken out, I'm addicted to milk. I drink about a gallon every 3 days. And Leah says, only when I have a sore throat, it's a great remedy.
2: Really?
1: I guess.
2: Mm.
1: 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As an adult, do you drink milk? So some still do. But I would say the majority probably not so much. The coffee thing that doesn't count.
2: You don't think that counts?
1: No.
2: Well, they're still drinking it.
1: Yeah, it's just a little.
2: And
1: that's like saying you drink a glass of milk because you have a bowl of cereal.
2: Yeah. No, last night,
1: I don't count it.
2: Just before dinner, I poured myself a glass of milk, and then I was like, I took one sip and I'm like, I don't like milk.
1: I thought you were measuring to put it in something we were having for dinner.
2: I don't know. You ever those cravings every once in a while?
1: Yeah,
2: one sip in, I'm like, nope.
1: I go, are you measuring for something? 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It's Nate, April, and you in the morning. BTS Blitz, get ready. 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
2: South Linden Road in Fenton Township with La Ring Road. There's a vehicle accident reported this morning. If you see anything else, let us know. 877-330-9464.
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1: We're asking a question this morning. 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April decided for whatever reason last night to have a glass of milk and quickly realized you don't like
2: I don't like milk. Regular milk. No. Mm-hmm. I like almond milk.
1: I don't know the last time I've had a glass of milk. It has been forever. I think I had chocolate milk a couple of years ago. I was craving some chocolate milk. And it was okay, but here's the thing. I bought, the quart or whatever it was, the small thing of chocolate milk, and it still went bad. I had one glass. Mm-hmm. I was like, okay, I think I'm good for a couple of years now. As a kid, let me ask you this. So you were still lactose, you knew you were lactose intolerant when you were a kid, right?
2: I did,
1: you had issues with it. So So when you had lunch at school, you never had the milk?
2: No.
1: Chocolate milk, same thing?
2: No.
1: I remember as a kid, it always had to be chocolate milk. There was nothing worse that they ran out of chocolate milk and you had to drink the regular milk from the carton. Oh, that was so gross.
2: See, some kids really liked it. I never drank it.
1: Mm-hmm.
2: So I just never had the taste for it.
1: Texter this morning from the 989 on the Stormaster Exteriors text line wants to know, April, is a cube of ice cream considered a Klondike bar because I could eat 2 to 3 cubes a day? Wow. I feel significantly less guilty if I call them cubes. Thanks, April.
2: There you go.
1: Mm-hmm.
2: You're welcome.
1: You're helping out.
2: Nicole says, I loved milk, but as 3 months ago, I cannot stand it. I was put on Keflix for 30 days and it has messed everything up for me. Gail says nope because it costs too much when you have it. Rice or coconut milk. Ugh. Anne says yes, I like a glass with breakfast, and milk also helps with heartburn. Jamie says very rarely do I drink milk. I never was a fan. Chris says yes, soy milk. And Patty says milk with pizza, spaghetti, or lasagna. Other than that, not typically.
1: Milk with pizza just sounds like a horrible disaster.
2: Our daughter used to drink milk with pizza, and I always thought, ugh.
1: Text this morning from Karen in the 989. I will only drink chocolate milk, even with cereal. I have to eat cereal that goes with chocolate milk, like Cocoa Pebbles or Cinnamon Toast Crunch, cookie charms, etc. I can't stand the taste of white milk, but to be fair, my mom never gave me milk, saying I was lactose intolerant. But I don't think I really was.
2: You may have grown out of it. Who knows?
1: Or your mom lied to you.
2: Yeah. Sheila says, I'll use it on my cereal or dip cookies in it. But after that, I'm done with it. I won't drink what's left. Too much dairy gives me a headache and a stomach ache.
1: Yeah, too much dairy gives me. Yeah, it's not a headache.
2: Penny says, my last glass was at 2 a.m., just like a baby and back to sleep. Yeah, Rachel says, no, I'm also allergic to it.
1: When I was a kid, I remember if I had trouble sleeping, my mom would give me some warm milk. I remember that,
2: mm-hmm.
1: And I think it worked. I tried that as an adult, and I go, oh, this doesn't taste good. Continue the conversation this morning. As an adult, do you drink milk? Facebook.com/WIOG Mornings. Text or call in 877-330-9464. And by the way, we're going to get to this. I'm going to ask this question about those who have goats. I want to know, how you drink your milk. I'm curious about that. We'll get to that here in a second. Okay. Right now, though, we got to do this. It's a BTS Blitz. We're flying winners all over the country to go see BTS live in concert. You could be one of them. We started off with 6 cities and 6 winners. We're now down to 5 cities and 5 winners. Baltimore is out, but Chicago, Boston, Dallas, New York, and LA are still in. Let's get you qualified right now. Text the national keyword.
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1: Wrapping up our conversation this morning, talking about milk in adults. 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I had a question. I think it's already been answered. Texter from the 517 on the Stormaster Exteriors text line said, we have dairy goats, so we do drink quite a bit of milk. So my question was, what's the process in all of that? And they said, we milk them each morning and collect it in half-gallon milk jars, and it's ready to use once it's cooled down.
2: Oh, really?
1: Mm-hmm.
2: Okay.
1: And that was a question I was going to ask. I was curious.
2: Mm-hmm.
1: Here's a text from the 989. I know this is kind of off topic, but I was wondering something. When you have a bowl of cereal, do you finish the milk that's left or do you throw it away? My wife will put about a cup and a half of milk on her cereal, and about 2/3 of that milk will be left when she's done eating the cereal, and she just throws it out. Why not just put less milk on?
2: That's a fight that I think happens in households everywhere.
1: Here's the thing. If I have too much milk, chances are I will go back with more cereal. I try to get the balance good. Unless it's Cinnamon Toast Crunch, which is basically the only milk that I will drink after, I try not to waste the milk. Unless it's really crappy cereal and I don't want more.
2: Yeah, I don't know. Sometimes I'll drink the milk, but a lot of times I just toss it. Even when I use the lactose stuff, I'm like, kind of gives me tummy aches.
1: So we're talking about drinking milk as an adult. Do you drink milk as an adult? Facebook.com/WIOG Mornings. 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
2: Some comments this morning. Amy says, nope, I don't drink milk because I grew up in a house with six brothers and I never knew who was drinking out of the jug. And that feeling, ugh, it has continued to stick with me. I can understand that. Carly says, the only time I ever drank a full glass of milk was when I was pregnant with my first one. And I craved milk. Can't stand it anymore. Aaron says, yes, lactose-free milk. Lindsay says, every night for dinner, I love milk. Patty says milk with pizza. Rachel says no. I'm allergic to it. Ashley says I drink milk every day. Like to have a cup with breakfast. And Danielle says hardly ever. And as a kid, I used to drink milk with every single meal.
1: 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You can continue the conversation this morning.
2: This is funny what Ginger has to say, because this is how I felt too after I drank the milk last night. It causes a thick mucus in my throat, which makes me want to gag. I can't remember the last time I drank milk.
1: Yeah. I can't. Honestly, I can't remember either.
2: Mm-hmm. I don't know. It just seemed appealing. And then as soon as I took that first sip, I was like, nope.
1: That's gross.
2: Mm-mm. 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
8: Good morning, I'm Matt Barber with your ABC 12 News headlines. An update in Gratiot County, an Alma man will spend at least 20 years in prison in connection with the stabbing death of his cousin. It was in March of 2025 when investigators say Jack Nguyen walked into LA Nails in Alma and stabbed his cousin Travis Nguyen more than 50 times. Jack Nguyen walked out of the business and sat on a bench waiting for police to arrive. When police arrived, Travis had died and his cousin was arrested. This March, Jack pleaded guilty to second-degree murder. On Tuesday, a Gratiot County judge sentenced Nguyen to 20 to 40 years in prison. He has been in police custody since the homicide. In Tuscola County, the police body camera video of an encounter between a Vassar police officer and a student who is trying to leave school has been released and a lawsuit will be filed. It was last fall when we told you about a freshman leaving Vassar High School, upset that he was being disciplined over a cell phone issue, and he left the building. The police chief would later determine the officer had no authority to detain the student, and now legal action is pending. See the full story at ABC12.com. I'm Matt Barber, and that's a look at news with Nate and April in the Morning on 102.5 WIOG.

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1: 7:32, Nate, April, and you in the morning. 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So make sure you're listening for that. And then, of course, right around 12:15 and 3:15. 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
2: Okay, so we got a comment that we want your opinion on. Oh, it involves money. It involves family. It's never a good mix. Never a good mix at all. Hey, Nate and April, I need some real talk. So a few months ago, I loaned my sister-in-law a pretty decent chunk of money because she said she was really struggling. Bills, groceries, the whole thing, and I felt bad. Well, fast forward to now, I just found out that she had used the money for a mini vacation. I am furious. I feel completely taken advantage of. And here's where things get a little tricky. My husband says I shouldn't confront her because it'll cause drama in the family.
1: Mm-hmm.
2: But I don't feel like I can just let it go. That was our money, and I gave it to her in good faith. So my question is, can I ask her, or do I have to just eat this and keep the peace? What do you think?
1: Never loan money to family or friends unless you are willing to never see it ever again. I'm not saying you'll never see it ever again, but you, if you're going to loan money to family or friends, there is a possibility that you will never see a penny of that, or you'll only see a fraction of it. And once you loan them the money, they can do basically whatever they want with it. I don't think you judge them. I know you want to. I would be upset too, I'm not going to lie. But once it's out of your hands, that's why I don't like loaning money to family or friends.
2: I know.
1: We have been burned before.
2: Yes.
1: And that's why I don't like doing it anymore. Or if I'm going to do it, know that if we are, chances are we're not going to see it ever again.
2: I don't think if you're really feeling angry about this, I think that maybe you could have the conversation of, wait a second. I loaned you that money because you said you were really struggling with like bills and groceries, and you used it for a mini vacation. Now, I understand like the thought of once you loan money or once you give money, that's however they want to use it. But if you were told it was going to be used for bills and groceries and things like that, I don't think it's, you know, it may end up in a fight, but sometimes you do have to speak your piece. I think I might on this one because I'd be like, well, wait a second. You told me you were using it for bills and groceries and all that, and now you're going on vacations. When can I expect to be paid back?
1: I'm also pretty petty because I would be the type of person who would go, oh, hey, heard you went on a vacation. How was that? I would just like bring up just petty things and just little digs.
2: Right. Which, by the way, is never...
1: Oh, I know it's not healthy, but no. I don't care. It's about
2: not
1: me.
2: Not helpful either.
1: But it makes me feel a little bit better, April. It's always about me. It makes me feel a little bit better.
2: Okay, so
1: because I'm not getting my money back, so I might as well get something
2: of value. But I think it's worth having the conversation then being like, when can I expect, if you're able to take vacation, when can I expect our money back? So this is the comment we got. Hey, Nate and April, I need some real talk. So a few months ago, I loaned my sister-in-law a pretty decent chunk of money because she said she was really struggling. Bills, groceries, and the whole thing. And I felt really bad. Well, fast forward to now, I found out that she used that money for a mini vacation. And I am furious. I feel completely taken advantage of. And here's where it gets sticky. My husband says I should not confront her because it will cause drama in the family. But I feel like I just can't let this go. Can I ask her, or do I have to just eat this and keep the peace?
1: I mean, you could say whatever you want to. Just know your husband's probably right that it is going to cause drama, number one. And number two, you're not going to get the money. No matter what you say, I don't think you're going to get the money back. It's gone. It's not every instance. I get that. Anytime we have, though, we've been burned so many times now that I don't like to. Here's the thing. You don't loan money to family or friends unless you're not going to expect it back. Don't ever buy a vehicle from family or friends because that's going to cause problems. And don't go into business with family or friends. But other than that, family and friends can be okay. There's a reason
2: they
1: say
2: that they can be okay.
1: There's a reason they tell you that, right? Just it causes a lot of drama. It causes a lot of problems. You end up with someone who, instead of buying groceries, ends up going on a mini vacation.
2: Right.
1: But once you gave them the money, I guess technically they can do whatever they want with it.
2: Yeah, I mean, I'm guessing your husband's right in that it will probably turn into a little bit of a fight. But if that person told you specifically they were using it for bills, groceries, and I don't think it's wrong to say, hey, I understand that you use the money we loan you to go on a vacation. When can I expect that back? Because it's not for what you said that you were going to use it for.
1: 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They end up going on a vacation. Would you call them out on it? Or would you just kind of keep your mouth shut? 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
1: So a listener reached out and said, hey guys, a few months ago, I loaned my sister-in-law a pretty decent chunk of money because she said she was really struggling. 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Well, I just found out she used that money for a mini vacation. I am furious. I feel completely taken advantage of. Here's where it gets tricky. My husband says I shouldn't confront her because it'll cause drama to the family, but I don't feel like I can just let it go. That was our money, and I gave it to her in good faith. So my question is, can I ask her, or do I have to just eat this and keep the peace? 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WIOG, good morning. So what do you think?
2: I would lose my religion. I'm going to be honest. I would literally lose my religion. When I say I would lose my religion, because being Christian, you know what I'm saying, and try to, you know, help somebody out, I would absolutely lose my religion. And pay me back or suffer the wrath of God. That's it. So I'm serious. Like, that's... No.
1: Well, that's why you never loan anybody any money. I'm telling you, we've done this with family, and we got burned, and I will never get burned again.
2: I totally agree. Yeah. And then they feel entitled. Family and friends feel entitled.
3: Yes, they do.
2: Your money.
1: Yes, absolutely. Cool. Well, thank you so much for calling up. Have a great day today.
2: All right, you too. Thank you.
1: Bye.
3: Andrea says, screw that. Confront her. Demand your money back ASAP. Julia says, honestly, I would have a conversation and ask why. Let her know you wanted to help, but never again, because it is BS. Dolores says, let it go. Never lend money to family and friends. If you can afford it, just give it. Samantha says, ooh, I definitely could not let this go. But it's your husband. Can you handle him being upset with you? Stephanie says, I never lend money unless I don't expect the person to pay it back, and I'm okay with it. What she did was wrong, though, and I'd never loan the money again. If she knew she was going to pay it back and you expected her to, I'd ask for it now, though.
1: See, here's the thing. So we loan money, I won't get into the story, never got it back. How long has it been, April?
3: About 2 years.
1: And it still just burns me. It's still, and I've never said anything.
3: I know.
1: And I've never said anything, and I'm trying to be good about it, and it still kills me. I'm not going to lie. There are times though when we're all together, I'm like, oh, I want to bring it up so badly, but I don't.
3: Amber says, I'm petty. I would not let it go. It seems like she lied to you about her intentions with the money, and that's the part that gets me irritated. And Jesse says, holding it in only hurts you. Have a discussion with her. Say what you need to and move on. It's not drama. It's the truth. But then again, I'm also the black sheep of the family.
1: Text this morning in the Stormmaster Exteriors text line from the 517. I agree with Nate. Also, you would just have to use this information going forward and remember what happened to the last time. But that money is gone, and she did what she wanted to do with it, and there's nothing to be done about it now. From the 989, since it's a sister-in-law, I would have a long talk with my brother and be like, what the hell? Another text from the 810, ask them to pay for you to go on a small vacation, and if they say yes, go on one and spend extra money on stuff like towels, beverages, stuff like that, so they end up paying more and you get a free vacation. Let's see, another text from the 810, fool me once, shame on you. Fool me twice, shame on me. Money is gone and she's probably still hungry and struggling to buy groceries. If she asks again, the answer is immediately no, and then you can explain why.
3: Mm-hmm. And Brian says, lesson learned. Once it leaves your hands, though, that's it. If you're concerned where it's going, don't give.
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1: It's 8:07, Nate, April, and you in the morning. So a listener reached out and was looking for a little advice this morning on how to handle loaning money to a family member, which, by the way, never goes well. Hey, Nate, April, a few months ago, I loaned my sister-in-law a pretty decent chunk of money because she said she was really struggling, bills, groceries. I felt bad. Well, I just found out she used that money for a mini vacation. I'm furious. I feel completely taken advantage of. Here's where it gets a little sticky or tricky, I guess, if you will. My husband says I shouldn't confront her because it'll cause drama in the family, but I don't feel like I can just let it go. That was our money, and I gave it to her in good faith. So my question is, can I ask her, or do I have to just eat this and keep the peace? Facebook.com/WIOG Mornings. Text or call in this morning, 877-330-9464.
2: Marcia says, I would 100% have a discussion with her and possibly with the family present to make it known that she can't get away with this and that she needs to pay you back immediately. Bambi says, I would ask her for your money back and when she's going to pay it back. If she has no answer, a million and one excuses, then I would definitely confront her. Then I would never loan her money again. The rule I live by is I don't have it to loan if I don't have it to give. Susanna commented, I'm a pushover and a giver, so keep this in mind. One, I never loan money with the intent of getting it back. If it comes back, great, but if not, lesson learned, move on. Two, are we assuming that the money went towards the trip, or is it this fact? Could it have been that she overextended herself on booking a trip, then didn't have money for said bills and groceries, which is where she came to you? I think having a small conversation wouldn't be horrible if done in a non-confrontational way. But also, hubby is right. This could cause the conflict. It really comes down to, is this the hill you want to die on, or live and learn and know next time the extension of money will not be given?
1: Some texts this morning on the Storm Master Exteriors text line from the 810. I think the husband is right, but I also think it depends on the family dynamic on whether you can talk about it. What constitutes as your emergency may not be their emergency. Unless you have restrictions on how money can be spent up front, then your hands are tied. What they do with that money after they receive it is on them. Another text from the 989, I would be absolutely irate over the situation, but when you gift or give someone or give money, even as a loan, you do not get to dictate the use of the funds. I have ruled that I do not give or borrow out anything unless I'm okay with never seeing it returned, especially with family. And how about this one from the 989? We loaned my sister over $30,000. Over 10 years ago, and maybe saw $1,000 of it. Needless to say, yes, I made a big deal about it, and yes, now we don't talk to them. And my mom, because she was involved with this deal too. Good Lord, don't get me started with all the family drama. The last thing she said to me was, I'm going to destroy you and all your friends and the rest of the family. I told them, go for it. Don't ever, ever, ever, ever loan money. Ever.
2: Wow. That's a lot of money to be upset over.
1: Yeah, it is. By the way, now I'm not feeling so bad about the money we never got back.
2: Krista says you could be upset about her lying to you. That's valid, and it's not your responsibility to keep the peace when it was their decision first. The real question is whether the money was paid back or not. At this point, it has not been paid back.
1: See, that's the thing, right? Okay, I get that you loaned them money for what you thought was going to be groceries and bills, and they ended up going on a vacation. Here's the deal. As long as you get your money back, as long as I get my money back,
2: right, it wouldn't
1: I
2: matter.
1: Would be fine. Mm-hmm. I don't care.
2: Right.
1: Just give me my money back. If I don't get my money back, now it's going to irk me even more. Because I thought I was giving for one thing, and I know it doesn't matter. Once you give them the money, they can do really with it whatever they want. There's not much you could say. It's not like you're a credit union or a bank where, right. You know, you've got all these sign here and sign here. I mean, most people don't do that, especially with family or friends. You're just mm-hmm. like, oh, you need it? Here you go. But again, just know if you're going to loan somebody money, family or friend, and I'm assuming that's the only people you would loan money to. You're not going to loan it to a stranger. Just know there's a chance you may not get it back.
2: Right.
1: So are you fine with not getting that money back? We got burned a couple of times, and now I know. One, never loan them money. anymore. Or two, if you do, that it's never coming back.
2: Right.
1: Family.
2: I know. It can be hard.
1: You can't pick them.
2: I don't know if we helped you at all, but thanks for the comment this morning. Yeah, good luck with everything.
1: Yeah. And don't use the tone I would use.
2: No.
1: Because even though I
2: get a better tone and a better face.
1: Even though I think the tone is a calm tone, I've been told it is not. And apparently these eyebrows really don't help at all. Coming up, you want to go see Kesha? She'll be at Pine Knob on June 5th. Your chance to win a pair of tickets on the way in about 8 minutes on WIOG.

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1: 819, Nate April and you in the morning. I got this text from my sister yesterday. She says, here's a fun story. Here's fun story time. Quick backstory. Nathan, which, by the way, is her boyfriend.
2: Mm-hmm.
1: He has to go by Nathan. He goes by Nate. And I go, no, no. I was here first. So you have to go by Nathan. Anyway, Nathan and I have been dealing with a raccoon that somehow found its way into the attic. We don't have access to it, but can hear it. They live in an apartment complex, by the way.
2: Okay.
1: Many complaints. Haven't slept in over a week. Praying it gets fixed today. Anyway, fun story. I leave out of the main front door of our building today, and I immediately see a raccoon, and she's staring at me, like, glaring. I'm like, okay. Then all of a sudden, four babies come running out of the bushes and start running after me. Like, literally, I think they thought I was their mom. They followed me across the courtyard. I'm running as fast as I can, screaming. I call Nathan out of breath. The next thing, he goes, OMG, and he actually took photos of the raccoons actually climbing up their, wow, climbing up the their outside.
2: The side of the building?
1: The side of the building, yeah. Where the little patio is at. And she says, it's still going on. Hopefully it's resolved. They put traps up there. But yeah, so she's been dealing with that for over a week. No fun.
2: It's crazy when they set up camp.
1: Sometimes they don't want to leave.
2: Mm-mm.
1: Rent's free, right?
2: It is. I heard you have to, like, make it inconvenient for them.
1: What does that mean?
2: Like, inconvenient for them to, like, return to the same spot. I mean, that doesn't help them because this is an apartment building.
1: Yes.
2: But, yeah.
1: I mean, she's basically, you know, captive until maintenance, I guess, comes and handles it, I would assume, right?
2: Yes.
1: But I thought it was funny. Because it wasn't happening to me.
2: I, knowing your sister, I don't think she was being chased by raccoons. I think they probably were in the bushes.
1: You think so?
2: Yeah.
1: Anyway, so I'll keep you updated on that situation. Want to go see Kesha? June 5th, Pine Knob. We got your tickets. Space right now. 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
2: Traffic looks good. 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
14: A Better Life with Dr. Sanjay Gupta.
15: If you are struggling with substance abuse, alcohol, pills, whatever it may be, first of all, it's nothing to be ashamed of. 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Number one, excessive drug and alcohol use would not be the norm in a religious community, and people want to fit in. Two, a belief in a higher power provides people with hope and solace, great foils for addiction. And three, and I think there's some merit to this, regular attendance in a faith community also provides connection. 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I'm Dr. Sanjay Gupta, helping you live a better life.
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18: Good morning, I'm Matt Barber with your ABC 12 News headlines. In Your Vote 2026, a major campaign to limit corporate influence in Michigan politics has cleared a key hurdle, submitting more than 500,000 signatures to qualify for the November ballot. The Michiganders for Money Out of Politics initiative seeks to ban political contributions from utilities and corporations and shed light on dark money in state elections. Supporters say this is about uniting voters across the political spectrum to reclaim their voice. If certified, the initiative will appear on the November ballot, giving Michigan voters the final say on corporate money and state politics. Michigan State University President Kevin Guskowitz is leaving the school after just 2 years. Guskowitz will be the next president at Clemson University in South Carolina. It comes after Michigan State's Board of Trustees voted to give him a $1 million raise and an extension to his contract earlier this month. Michigan State has not announced who will lead the university on an interim basis. The school will be searching for its eighth president since the start of 2018. We'll keep you updated on the search. I'm Matt Barber, and that's a look at news with Nate and April in the Morning on 102.5 WIOG.

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1: Congratulations going out to Alicia Bay City. Scored a pair of tickets to go see Kesha, who's coming to Pine Knob on June 5th. Be listening tomorrow. More chances for you to score a pair of tickets to the show. Also, keep in mind, coming up around 9:10 this morning, got another keyword to get you qualified for that BTS Blitz. We're flying winners all over the country to go see BTS live in concert, and you could be one of them. We started off with 6 cities and 6 winners. We're down to 5 cities and 5 winners. And still available, New York, Dallas, Boston, Chicago, or L.A. But once the city's claimed, it's gone. We've got the flights, hotel, and tickets to the show. So make sure you're listening for your next national keyword coming up around 9:10 this morning. I forgot to talk about this over the weekend. It was nice. We had some family over. And weather was kind of crappy, in all honesty. Monday, though, was okay. And I was like, I better mow the lawn before everyone comes over. So I thought I would knock it out before everyone got up and moving. And it was great until the last pass. And I was trying to butt up against our neighbor's property and do one final swipe. And I knew it was a little muddy. I was like, if I don't go too far, I should be fine. I went too far and I got the mower stuck. It's a riding mower. And then I was like, I'll be able to rock it out myself. And that just made it worse. And then I finally had to get help. And then April.
2: You came to me first.
1: I came to you first.
2: And I'm like, Ed is buried
1: and
2: like, right up to the bottom of the mower. I don't know.
1: You were no help. So then I had to call our daughter. You came. Our daughter's boyfriend. And then me being the nice guy because...
2: Well, you're the one who got stuck.
1: Yeah,
2: so.
1: There was a section who there was like, I go, oh, whoever stands over here is going to get it once they try to, you know, hit the gas because the wheel was just spinning mud. I'm like, oh, this is on me. I'll take one for the team. And sure enough, I was just completely just annihilated by mud. Face, shirt, arm, leg, shoe.
2: You got it. That's for sure.
1: I did.
2: You definitely got it.
1: I did.
2: So Nate got the lawnmower stuck in the backyard on Monday. When have you been stuck? 877-330-9464. Whether it was a lawnmower situation.
1: Or a car or a truck.
2: Truck. Where have you been stuck? 877-330-WIOG. By the way, I was on the front of the mower and I was so afraid our daughter
1: was going to run you over.
2: Would forget like how to use the brake.
1: Mm-hmm. Possible. Very possible.
2: I jumped out of the way right at the last minute.
1: So we want to know, worst place you've ever been stuck, facebook.com/WIOG mornings. 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
13: We've talked a lot about measles over the past year, but mumps has largely flown under the radar, even though it's been making a bit of a comeback as well. That's because fewer people are getting the MMR vaccine, which stands for measles, mumps, and rubella. The vaccine's been around for decades. It is effective. It is safe. What makes mumps outbreaks difficult to contain is that symptoms usually don't appear for 2 to 3 weeks after someone's been exposed. And that can make it hard to pin down where that exposure took place. And someone who is infected can transmit the virus to someone else before they are symptomatic. If you get sick, which could manifest like a run-of-the-mill respiratory virus or the telltale swelling of your cheeks and jaw, all you can really do at that point is to treat the symptoms and also isolate yourself so you don't infect anyone else. I'm Dr. Sanjay Gupta, helping you live a better life.
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1: 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I got the riding mower stuck Memorial Day morning just as I'm finishing up. That last swipe, I was like, let me just try to get in between because there's these fence poles. And I knew it was kind of muddy over there, but I thought I could manage it. And I got stuck right at the very end. And I couldn't get out. Asked you to help me get out. We couldn't get out. Had to have four people. And then I got mud all over me. I deserved it. I got cocky at the end. So we want to know, worst place you got stuck. WIOG, good morning.
2: I got stuck in a snowbank on this tiny mountain road, and of course there was no cell signal. So yeah. I was just sitting there drinking terrible coffee out of a thermos, wondering if this is how I become local folklore. Uh-huh. And then out of nowhere, this guy shows up on a snowmobile like some kind of mountain wizard and pulls me out.
3: That's awesome. That's scary, though, when you are, like, looking around going, I don't know how I'm going to get out of here.
1: This is how it ends, huh?
3: Jennifer says, my hubby does that at least once or twice a year. We have a wet spot in the back that always seems to think that he can go through. Already happened 2 weeks ago.
1: Yeah. Oh, brutal. It's brutal.
3: That's it. We have a wet spot. And it's like, Nate, you know better. Go ahead.
1: You go.
3: Emily says, I was stuck in my car with my mom in Virginia due to flooding on the road. We didn't move for 10 hours. Safe to say, several people saw me pee on the side of the road.
1: From the 810 and the Stormaster Exteriors text line, in a driveway while I was doing DoorDash.
3: Oh, man.
1: Here's another one from the 989. Completely separate accident, but on time on my way to Grand Rapids. One time on my way to Grand Rapids for a concert, my car slid on a curved exit ramp. Car managed to get stuck on the side of the road on an icy hill. We were stuck there for like an hour until a nice man in a truck pulled us back onto the road. It was about 2 months before the next accident.
3: And then Sarah shares, when we were little, my sister got her knee stuck in the spokes of a chair, and we had to call a neighbor to come help get her out because our parents were at work. Had to use Pam to slide her knee out. She was a little stiff and sore, but she was okay.
1: Here's a text from the 99. Bob texted in this morning. My wife and I were at an apple orchard and got our Silverado stuck in the mud, and our truck was stuck in two-wheel drive. It took forever to get out. Yeah, that's embarrassing.
3: Nate got the lawnmower stuck in the backyard Monday, and it took four of us to get it out. We want to know, when have you been stuck?
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4: 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But that time I spent waiting felt like hours,
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1: 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It's Nate, April, and you in the morning. 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
3: 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Elsewhere, it looks like roads are clear, but if you see something, let us know. 877-330-WIOG.
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7: Better Life with Dr. Sanjay Gupta.
12: Breast cancer is the most common cancer among women in the world. And according to a new study out of the University of Washington School of Medicine, an estimated 3.5 million cases a year are expected by 2050. Now, the good news is we've gotten so much better at screening, earlier detection, and cutting-edge treatments in many countries, including here in the United States. But even here in America, black women have a death rate from breast cancer that is 40% higher than white women, a disparity that exists despite our world-class treatment infrastructure. So what can you do to lower your risk? Eat less red meat? Try your best to manage your blood sugar and your weight? Exercise is really important. Cut back on drinking, quit smoking. And remember this, you should start getting mammograms. At what age? 40. That's when you should start. I'm Dr. Sanjay Gupta, helping you live a better life.
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1: So I shared this story that I got our riding mower stuck in our own yard when I was finishing up mowing on Memorial Day morning. It was muddy. I got cocky at the end, and I got it stuck. And I'm finding out there's a lot of ways and a lot of different things that get stuck this morning, because that's the question we're asking. From the 989, a texter on the Stormaster Exteriors text line, I wasn't the one that got stuck, but we had some customers at Arby's a few years ago get stuck in line while the FBI arrested a customer that was in our drive-thru.
2: Oh, no way.
1: I just want my beef and cheddar.
2: Oh, my gosh.
1: Here's another text from the 239 this morning. My pumpkin head in the banister as a kid. You hear those stories every once in a while, right? And here's another text from the 989. Got my arm stuck in the couch between two pieces of the wood. Niece was taking pics and posted it on Facebook before she helped me. Well, you know, priorities, right?
2: Jeremy says, we were up at Boyne and we got all excited. We saw the snow and found this back entrance to the ski hill and went for it. Made it further than we thought and buried it. Cops showed up and let my buddy drive while we pushed. $500 fine later. Oops.
1: Ouch. So we want to know, you got stuck. What happened? Facebook.com/WIOG Mornings. Text or call in 877-330-9464. It's a BTS Blitz. We're flying winners all over the country to go see BTS live in concert, and you could be one of them. We're down to 5 cities and 5 winners. One unforgettable BTS experience. We got the flights, the hotel, and the tickets. Here are the cities that are left: New York, Dallas, Boston, Chicago, or LA. Once a city is claimed, though, that's it. So right now, let's get you qualified. Brand new keyword, it is
2: magic. 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
1: Dirt, Dish, and More coming up in about 3 minutes.
2: A celebration this summer in Washington. Who will be performing? We've got the details. That's coming in the Dirt, the Dish, and More this morning.

0: before you go, there's something I want you to have.
1: Oh, it's beautiful. But wait a minute, isn't this...
0: Yeah, yes it is.
1: But I thought the old lady dropped it into the ocean in the air.

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1: So there's a 16-day celebration in Washington this summer called the Great American State Fair. Performers will include Bret Michaels, Vanilla Ice, Martina McBride, and also Millie Vanilli. Matthew Perry's assistant was sentenced to more than 3 years in prison for injecting Matthew with ketamine 3 times on the day that he died. Papa John's locations in London, Seoul, Madrid, and Los Angeles will transform into Pizza Planets next month to celebrate the opening of Toy Story 5. By the way, Bad Bunny has been cast as a character named Pizza with sunglasses in the new movie. The horror movie Obsession, it cost only $750,000 to make. It's made $68 million in less than 2 weeks in theaters. Lizzo is the new face of Chili's Baby Back Ribs. Tina Fey says Timothée Chalamet's man-spreading at a Knicks game last month was really no big deal at all. She balanced it with her big old can, and she says also he was lovely and super friendly and fun to sit by. John Hamm plays himself in this new movie called Gale Daughtry and the Celebrity Sex Pass. It's a comedy about a woman who tries to cash in her free pass with John Hamm. Robert Pattinson is going to play To Catch a Predator host Chris Hansen in an upcoming movie called Prime Time. The trailer dropped yesterday. That's a look at the Dirt, the Dish, and More this morning.
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13: A better life with Dr. Sanjay Gupta.
14: 20 years ago, the average attention span was about 2.5 minutes. Today, it's just 47 seconds. Pretty disconcerting. That's according to new research out of UC Irvine. But really, this isn't our fault, at least not entirely. We can blame technology and the world around us. Attention, it turns out, is not an unlimited resource. You only have so much of it to give. Start paying more attention to what times of the day you seem to be at your mental peak. Try to knock out the more complicated stuff during that time. It's also important to take breaks every so often so you can more easily lock in when you're trying to concentrate. One expert said, even trying to visualize where you want to end your day with everything all wrapped up or with tons left to do, that can act as a real motivator. I'm Dr. Sanjay Gupta, helping you live a better life.
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1: So we were talking about getting stuck and some interesting comments this morning of people getting stuck. I mean, it's everything from cars to lawnmowers to your head in the banister to... what was it, in a line at a drive-thru because the FBI was arresting someone?
2: That's a wild story.
1: That's pretty wild. I was thinking about this, and now I think I may have an answer. Well, I'm curious. Texter from the 989 on the Stormaster Exteriors text line. I was working at Arby's. We had a boat stuck in our drive-thru, and another time we had a camper stuck in our drive-thru. I wonder how often... that happens with boats and campers and vehicles that are not this tall.
2: I'm sure it happens a lot.
1: You think it happens a lot?
2: I do, yeah. Especially those ones where, like, there's nowhere to go.
1: What do you do?
2: Nothing you can do. You have to sit and wait.
1: But, I mean, do you got to back out?
2: Mm-hmm. I'm sure that's what happens is most people end up backing out.
1: What if they hit and they're like, uh-oh. So there's probably damage done. They got to pay for that as well as their number two value meal.
2: When we first came here, one of our station vehicles is very large.
1: Mm-hmm.
2: And I think I was on the job maybe 2 or 3 weeks. And somebody called me and said, hey, I got our truck stuck in the drive-thru at blah, blah, blah.
1: The station vehicle?
2: Yes. After we had just had the conversation, our boss said, listen, don't take that through any of the, like, drive-thrus and really watch the height of that vehicle.
1: Yeah.
2: Car washes. Yeah. Yes. Because it is so tall.
1: Mm-hmm.
2: And we're all like, okay. So then they ended up, I think they ended up having to get a tow truck and deflate the tires a little bit because it was stuck in the little thing that tells you how high it is. Yes. That's what happened. They deflated the tires and then they ended up having to change out all the tires because when they took it up over the thing, it blew the tires. So,
1: by the way, that was
2: an expensive mistake. And then we got the lecture of listen, if you're going to stop and get something to eat, you get out of the car and you go inside.
1: The texter who let us know about the boat and then the camper at Arby's, the boat actually tipped on the side.
2: Oh, wow. That's a whole different issue.
1: That's an expensive lunch. That's an expensive lunch right there.
2: Are you loving this because it doesn't make you...
1: it makes me feel a little bit better about myself.
2: Better about getting stuck in the...
1: I just got stuck in my own backyard. The only people that saw it were family. Mm-hmm. And, I'm fine with that.
2: I just loved Jennifer's comment of, my hubby does the same thing because we have this wet spot that he always seems to think he can go through. It's already happened 2 weeks ago.
1: Yeah,
2: same
1: I know.
2: With Nate. We've got this spot and it's like... stay away from it.
1: I would say never.
2: Too heavy.
1: I would say never again, but let's be honest, it's me. National comedian Andy Beningo appears at the State Theater May 29th, hailed for his clean and everyman style. He's been dubbed one of the 40 best up-and-coming comedians, and he's been featured on The Bob and Tom Show, Larry the Cable Guy's Weekly Roundup. Don't miss out. 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He's going to be at Bay City State Theater this Friday, May 29th. You can get your tickets today at statetheaterbaycity.com or...
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1: Be caller number 5 and caller number 10. 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
12: A Better Life with Dr. Sanjay Gupta.
13: If you are struggling with substance abuse, alcohol, pills, whatever it may be, first of all, it's nothing to be ashamed of. We know addiction is a brain disease, and we also know getting into recovery can be tough. Also, in case this helps, I want to tell you about a new study out of Harvard School of Public Health, which found that spiritual belief, the idea of a steady religious practice, had a protective effect from addiction. Experts we talked to told us there were probably a few reasons why this might be the case. Number one, excessive drug and alcohol use would not be the norm in a religious community, and people want to fit in. Two, a belief in a higher power provides people with hope and solace, great foils for addiction. And three, and I think there's some merit to this, regular attendance in a faith community also provides connection. Just like in AA, camaraderie and social support is often what you need. I'm Dr. Sanjay Gupta, helping you live a better life.
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1: Sunny for the day today, highs of 69, a clear tonight, lows of 48, and for Friday, sunny skies and a high of 83 expected for tomorrow. Currently, we're at 58. Congratulations to both Connie and Jeremy. They've got their tickets to see comedian Andy Beningo at the State Theater in Bay City tomorrow here from WIOG.

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1: 9:56, Nate, April, and you wrapping it up on a Thursday. 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
2: A little cooler today, but I was just taking a look at the forecast for the weekend. Nice.
1: Nice. It's going to be nice.
2: Nice.
1: Yeah.
2: I'm excited.
1: I want to say I saw something. I don't want to jinx it. But since I saw it, it's okay to say it, right?
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1: There's not supposed to be rain for like the next 6 or 7 days, I think.
2: Really?
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2: If that is true.
1: Good point by you. Mm-hmm. All right, we're out of here tomorrow. By the way, more keywords for the BTS Blitz. 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Have a lovely day.
2: Bye bye.
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Good morning and happy almost Friday, 102.5 WIOG. It's Erica. I hope you're having a good day today. We're kicking it off with Somber Now, Homewrecker. 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
7: A better life with Dr. Sanjay Gupta.
8: People have started using AI for all sorts of things, but I cannot think of an area where the stakes are higher than your health. First of all, I'll tell you this. I know doctors who have cracked some seemingly impossible cases with the help of AI, so it can be a powerful tool. But AI can also hallucinate, provide bad advice, and be just as confident when it does that. If you do decide to plug any personal medical information into one of these chatbots, you should know that while the companies that created them have robust privacy protections in place, they are not bound by HIPAA, like your healthcare provider is. Whatever the advice presented to you, take it with a degree of healthy skepticism. Always get a second opinion. And remember, if you ever experience concerning symptoms, skip the AI consult and head straight to the ER. I'm Dr. Sanjay Gupta, helping you live a better life.
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1: Sunny today, but we're cooling off a little bit. High of 69. Tonight, a low of 48 with clear skies. And then tomorrow, 83 and sunny for your Friday. That's a look at your WIOG weather.
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Did you see that Lizzo is doing the new Chili's jingle? WIOG, it's Erica. It's a musical spin, if you will, on the baby back ribs jingle. But it's Lizzo'd, if you will. She performs it using a flute made of ribs and literally dances all over a Chili's in the video. I love it. 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
1: 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It's Erica. Coming up in just a few minutes, Travis Kelce just became part owner of something. I'll share it with you on the way. Right now, Flo Rida and Sia, Wild Ones, WIOG.

0: 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We won't tell anyone. We're jamming out too.
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2: This new album, we are exploring emotion. Since COVID, a lot of the OneRepublic songs that have connected around the world, like I Ain't Worried, Rescue Me, Sunshine, us and David Guetta last year with I Don't Want to Wait, they've all been very high-tempo, energetic, dopamine, you know, shotguns, basically. Since COVID, we kind of flipped to just feel-good music. Honestly, we were bummed out like everybody else. It was a depressing time. It was a dark time. So from, call it 2022 or 23, until the last 3 years, mostly what we've put out is, honestly, feel-good music. We've been touring in the summers in Europe and all around the world and keeping it up-tempo. And I've been longing for stuff that feels more emotionally resonant, if that makes sense. I feel like we have enough songs. We made enough spin class playlists and, jogging playlists for a minute, and it's time to tap back into some deeper emotion.

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1: Cooling off a lot today. High of only 69 with sunny skies. Tonight a low of 48 and clear skies. And tomorrow sunny and 83 for your Friday. Looks like it's going to be a beautiful weekend too. That's a look at your WIOG weather.
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102.5 WIOG. There's a rumor that Olivia Rodrigo is going to be headlining Coachella next year. Because if you look at all her tour dates, there's a big 2-week gap right in the middle of April. It's Drop Dead Now, WIOG.

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1: 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Coming up, DMX right now, Ray J to get us started with

0: It's Nate from Nate and April in the Morning. Coming up tomorrow at 7:10 and 9:10, it's a BTS Blitz. 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

Beyonce on WIOG. The rumor is she's going to drop Act 3 tomorrow. Renaissance is Act 1. Calvary Carter was Act 2. Act 3, the Beehive is a buzz, if you will, could be coming tomorrow. Mike Posner now, Cooler Than Me, WIOG.

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1: It doesn't matter if you love him or capital H-I-M. 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

0: Snake from Nate and April in the morning. 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

that was involved in any loss of life around drugs sentenced. Because at the end of the day, this is what needs to happen. They need to track these people through and through. I mean, even his doctor was sentenced. Right now, Taylor Swift. It's Elizabeth Taylor, WIOG.

Yesterday, Matthew Perry's former assistant got 3+ years for giving him ketamine injections. WIOG, it's Erica. Is this the third person to be sentenced because of Matthew Perry's death? I wish they held every person.

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1: Oh my God, it's so nice out today. High around 69 with sunny skies. Tonight, low 48. And then tomorrow, sunny and 83 for your Friday. That's a look at your WIRG weather.
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0: in the morning. 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

Styles, American Girls. I was looking at Harry Styles tickets the other day. Did you know his only U.S. tour dates are like 20 shows that he's doing in Madison Square Garden in New York City? Like, if you want to see Harry, you better be ready to make a trip out of it. It's Gracie Abrams now, WIOG.

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It is coming up 3:15 with Allie. 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

Justin Timberlake and T.I. with My Love, W-I-E-R-G. If there is a song that makes me think of summer, it is that one. Summer of, let me think, oh, I think it was 2006. That song is 20 years old and kind of makes me want to puke, actually, after saying that. Somber Homewrecker, W-I-E-R-G.

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1: Here's One Republic's Ryan Tedder on his must-have carry-on items when he's traveling.
0: Must-haves. I travel, I don't know, I was probably in 30 countries this year or last year. Carry-on. Everyone's like, oh, socks and underwear. Obviously socks and underwear, but you can buy that anywhere, so that's crazy. Travel with stuff you can't get outside of the U.S. Like, every singer's worst nightmare is heartburn or acid reflux, so I have, like, the really nice-tasting gummy Tums that taste like candy. I always have Tums on me and Pepcid, a sleep mask, any pharmaceuticals that are, like, prescription that you need. So for me, it's like, if I need steroids, I have to travel with them in case I don't want to cancel a show and I'm, like, almost able to sing but not quite. That's when you, unfortunately, might need a steroid. Sometimes you need sleeping pills. But you have to be careful with all that stuff and just, like, chill. I like to use over-the-counter Walgreens generic stuff if I need to sleep, like melatonin and, you know, the safe, non-toxic stuff. And then headphones, for sure, and then backup headphones, and then chargers. Those are the absolute musts.

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0: weather.
1: High today, 69 with sunny skies. Getting down to 48 tonight for a low. And then tomorrow for your Friday, 83 and sun. That's a look at your WIOG weather. Here we go.

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Energy, it's Erica. Fun thing about me, I love space. And if you didn't see this week, NASA announced an aggressive timeline to get a base on the moon. We're going to have a base on the moon. And it's like a three-plan phase that they're going to be doing to put different missions up there in order to get rovers and drones and everything in place so that we can have a base on the moon by 2029. Isn't that wild? WIOG. Let's

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0: It's BTS Blitz VIP giveaway. 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
11: A better life with Dr. Sanjay Gupta.
12: People have started using AI for all sorts of things, but I cannot think of an area where the stakes are higher than your health. First of all, I'll tell you this. I know doctors who have cracked some seemingly impossible cases with the help of AI, so it can be a powerful tool. But AI can also hallucinate, provide bad advice, and be just as confident when it does that. If you do decide to plug any personal medical information into one of these chatbots, you should know that while the companies that created them have robust privacy protections in place, they are not bound by HIPAA, like your healthcare provider is. Whatever the advice presented to you, take it with a degree of healthy skepticism. Always get a second opinion. And remember, if you ever experience concerning symptoms, skip the AI consult and head straight to the ER. I'm Dr. Sanjay Gupta, helping you live a better life.

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2: Sunny skies today with a high of around 68 and a bit windy. Clear skies in the overnight with a low of 47. I'm Allie with a look at your 102.5 WIOG weather.
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0: where the woman was pulled over for texting with her right hand, only she doesn't have a right hand. She's an athlete with a limb difference. Here's the body cam audio.
1: The way you're being pulled over, the city of Lake Worth today, we're doing an operation for the distracted driver, and you drove past me holding the phone with your right hand, manipulating that phone. I mean, I saw you with your phone.
2: Obviously not.
0: Okay, like right there in that moment, she's holding up her arm that has no right hand, all right?
2: So you want to just call this a day?
1: I don't want to call it a day. You had a hand up manipulating.
2: You just said
1: the phone.
2: My right hand.
1: Well, I thought I saw you with your hand.
2: You
1: had a hand
2: didn't.
1: Up. The right hand. I saw you manipulate.
2: So you didn't.
1: With the right hand, perhaps not, right?
2: But you, I saw you, you didn't see me with my right hand.
1: Okay, so
2: are you saying that you saw me with my right hand?
1: I know what I just said. I'm asking you now. Did you have your phone on your hand?
2: I did not.
1: You did not have your phone on your hand?
2: I did not.
1: Hand to God, you did not have your phone on your hand.
2: Hand to God.
1: The other hand to God, you did not have your phone on your hand.
2: Hand to God.
1: Cool. You have your driver's license, registration,
2: yes,
1: insurance.
0: Dude, just back down and say you were wrong. And the hand to God thing, the good thing is it did go to court today and it was dismissed. Forget this. Lack of evidence.
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15: If you are struggling with substance abuse, alcohol, pills, whatever it may be, first of all, it's nothing to be ashamed of. We know addiction is a brain disease, and we also know getting into recovery can be tough. Also, in case this helps, I want to tell you about a new study at a Harvard School of Public Health, which found that spiritual belief, the idea of a steady religious practice, had a protective effect from addiction. Experts we talked to told us there were probably a few reasons why this might be the case. Number one, excessive drug and alcohol use would not be the norm in a religious community, and people want to fit in. Two, a belief in a higher power provides people with hope and solace, great foils for addiction. And three, and I think there's some merit to this, regular attendance in a faith community also provides connection. Just like in AA, camaraderie and social support is often what you need. I'm Dr. Sanjay Gupta, helping you live a better life.
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0: Sunny skies today with a high of around 68 and a bit windy. Clear skies in the overnight with a low of 47. I'm Allie with a look at your 102.5 WIOG weather.
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I hear, Harry Styles did change up his tour stage, but he said the reason he had it like that in the first place is because he wanted to be in the middle of it with the fans. 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

0: The Nice Girlies from Summer House just did that Dracula video trend. It's Allie, 102.5 WIOG. Now, we talked about the reunion, part one of the reunion a little bit yesterday, but there was one specific moment that I just can't get over. So, of course, it's Kyle and Sierra seated next to each other. Amanda and Wes seated next to each other. Amanda and Sierra were best friends. Amanda was married to Kyle, and Sierra was dating Wes. Now Amanda and Wes are together. All right, is that a good enough recap? Anyways, Sierra starts coming at Amanda, rightfully so, and she ended up saying that her and Wes were perfect for each other because Amanda is weak and will let him be the star of the relationship and not call him out on his stuff. To that moment, Amanda's husband, Kyle, or I guess soon-to-be ex-husband, Kyle, actually stopped Sierra and told her that that was harsh. He's defending this woman. I'm sorry. It's just... Part two airs June 2nd. Can't wait.
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7: If you are struggling with substance abuse, alcohol, pills, whatever it may be, first of all, it's nothing to be ashamed of. We know addiction is a brain disease, and we also know getting into recovery can be tough. Also, in case this helps, I want to tell you about a new study out of Harvard School of Public Health, which found that spiritual belief, the idea of a steady religious practice, had a protective effect from addiction. Experts we talked to told us there were probably a few reasons why this might be the case. Number one, excessive drug and alcohol use would not be the norm in a religious community, and people want to fit in. Two, a belief in a higher power provides people with hope and solace, great foils for addiction. And three, and I think there's some merit to this, regular attendance in a faith community also provides connection. Just like in AA, camaraderie and social support is often what you need. I'm Dr. Sanjay Gupta, helping you live a better life.
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15: Weather.
0: Sunny skies today with a high of around 68 and a bit windy. Clear skies in the overnight with a low of 47. I'm Allie with a look at your 102.5 WIOG weather.
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1: Hi, I'm Ryan Tedder with One Republic, and this is our new song, Need Your Love. 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
0: Here's One Republic's Ryan Tedder on how he decides whether a song he writes is for One Republic or another artist.
1: Very, very infrequently do I get confused about ideas, whether it's One Republic or somebody else. I work with a lot of female artists, so most of the female artists, like I do, for the most part, most

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0: sunny skies today with a high of around 68 and a bit windy. Clear skies in the overnight with a low of 47. I'm Allie with a look at your 102.5 WIOG weather.
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9: We've talked a lot about measles over the past year, but mumps has largely flown under the radar, even though it's been making a bit of a comeback as well. That's because fewer people are getting the MMR vaccine, which stands for measles, mumps, and rubella. The vaccine's been around for decades. It is effective. It is safe. What makes mumps outbreaks difficult to contain is that symptoms usually don't appear for 2 to 3 weeks after someone's been exposed. And that can make it hard to pin down where that exposure took place. And someone who is infected can transmit the virus to someone else before they are symptomatic. If you get sick, which could manifest like a run-of-the-mill respiratory virus or the telltale swelling of your cheeks and jaw, all you can really do at that point is to treat the symptoms and also isolate yourself so you don't infect anyone else. I'm Dr. Sanjay Gupta, helping you live a better life.
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